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1: 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I'm your host, Angie, and today is Friday, August 28th, 2026. And if you've been following the news that is evolving in the country today, you would realize that today's the day that controversial government minister Richard Frederick was supposed to resume his duties. Well, guys. Somebody just sent me a whole lot of information here. And this person sent me this information Well. Whole bunch of information. I'm gonna need time for me to... Oh, I know where this information is coming from. And I need to... I need to sift through this. But I want to say thank you to the individual who just sent me a whole package of information. And I'm going to be... I'm gonna take the weekend, and I'm gonna sift through this information with a fine tooth comb, and I'm gonna do my due diligence. And you know that I am going to come back
4: and bring you all of the facts. And you guys know me. I'm not afraid to ask the hard questions. I kind of believe that the people I'm asking the questions might be afraid to answer, but there's no compunction on my part to ask any of the questions that need asking. It is my job, but I have to get verification. I have to do some research. Otherwise, if I didn't do my research, I wouldn't be much of an investigative journalist at all. But I thank you, the person, and you know yourself, for pointing me in the right direction. Guys, let me tell you, this stuff is worthy of hard talk. It is hot, hot, hot. In the meantime, I need to stick to the topic at hand, the meat of the matter. You guys know me. I like a lot of meat. So, today is Friday, once again, August 28th, 2026. And it is the day that controversial Housing Minister Richard Frederick is slated to return to work. Whether or not the minister did show his face at the ministry is still inconclusive because we do not know. However, we do know that the minister had planned to show up on his weekly talk show last evening. But his co-host said that he needed more rest. Here's hoping that the minister is not dealing with new developments. Because inquiring minds would really like to know the minister's fate. But I have a feeling... I have a feeling that the minister might just be dealing with more than we know. Because in recent times, it has been you, the people, who have stood in strong opposition to corruption of any sort in our government, and I am so thankful and so proud of the people of this country. Those of you, the right thinking St. Lucians, the ones who understand the assignment. I've never heard so many voices. I mean, just last evening, I had a conversation with someone who said to me that it seems with UWP in office, people have rights. People have an avenue to fight for their rights and to have their rights upheld. But with the SLP in office, it seems that we have no rights. And the SLP, they are taking their wrong and turning it into right. And this struck me as a major development because this individual is someone who says, well, there's nothing, I see what's going on, but I'm not going to say anything about it because what can I do? There's nothing I can do about this situation. And to hear this individual, somebody who normally says, well, this isn't my fight because regardless of what I say, there's nothing I can do. To hear this person talking about and making that statement and going further to say that I don't understand why we have not protested. Nobody's saying anything about this. Nobody's protesting about this. We should be protesting. This person didn't say they should be protesting. This person said we, including themselves, who normally stays back and say, well, I have no power to effect a change. This person saying we should be protesting. So I think slowly but surely people are realizing that this is something that we, if we stand together, if we speak out, if we stand up, that we can make a change and take back the power into our hands and turn this country back on the right path before things go too far. So today, in that vein, I want to turn the power over to you, the people. And before I do that, I want to say good afternoon to everyone who normally comes onto the broadcast, my loyal listeners, my loyal base. Good afternoon to you guys, those of you tuning in on the Fire 107.7 FM Radio Link. Good afternoon to you guys. I see you. Thank you for being here. Those of you on the Facebook platform, good afternoon to you as well. No matter where you are in the world, you always tune in to listen. And this shows that you guys really love your country. You care about St. Lucia. And I am extremely happy and proud about this. So today is going to be the People's Day. Today I'm going to turn over the phone lines to the people and let them speak. We don't have enough avenues for the people of St. Lucia to speak. Half the time, the people are subjected to people on those platforms, radio, TV, social media. And these individuals are simply singing for their supper and portraying it as if it were what the people want. But that's not true. And they're making assumptions. For example, I recall the Prime Minister, when asked about the 2.5% health and security levy, he made a statement which struck me as, wait a minute, what? Because he said, the people have accepted this tax. Yet, everyone who I've spoken to, mostly everyone, have said, oh, I'm not one of these people who have accepted this tax. We never accepted this tax. But they are putting words in our mouths and portraying it as if we accepted the tax. And there are so many other issues that they are drowning out our voice and making it seem as if we've acquiesced, we've accepted, we've agreed. When we haven't,

And then I look at things that are happening in the country. And I'm wondering how the people really feel. But I'm also hearing more voices speaking with one accord. I'm hearing voices that I have never heard before, condemning the actions, the unfair actions of this government. We have a situation where we have a government in office. Sorry, let me correct that phrase. We have an administration in government who seems to have lost touch with reality. Why do I say this? We have a prime minister who, when he is asked to address pertinent issues, pretends as if he does not understand the questions that are being asked. And instead of addressing the pertinent issues in the way that he should, he makes seemingly foolish answers. They downplay extremely serious issues. They highlight frivolous, nonsensical issues. And they make people seem as if people, right-thinking St. Lucians who are looking at this, are wondering, am I the one with the problem? Is it my brain that is not working properly? Because listen to this foolishness. This could never be coming from the highest office in the land. And nowhere is this more prevalent than the pre-cabinet press briefing, which is the avenue that the Prime Minister has to communicate with the people of St. Lucia, to tell us what is going on in our country, and to explain to us how the business of government is operating. Somebody's saying, good afternoon, Angie. Good afternoon, all the intelligent St. Lucians. I have not accepted Philip JPS 2.5% tax. Well, no one has. But it seems as if the Prime Minister continues to lie to himself. And I guess he believes that the more he lies to himself, the more he repeats those lies, they're suddenly going to come true. They remind me of a scene of Pirates of the Caribbean. I can't remember which movie, if it was the first one or the second one. But there's this scene where the heroes, Jack Sparrow and Lady Elizabeth, they've been caught. And Elizabeth says to Jack Sparrow, it would have never worked out before between us. And Jack Sparrow says, keep telling yourself that love, maybe one day it'll come true. And that's what I see Philip JPS doing. Philip JPS keeps telling himself these lies, expecting that one day what he's saying will come true. For example, last Monday, Philip JPS was asked a question by a reporter. And the question was a very important, intelligent question.
The reporter said, how do you balance the fact that some people are saying that the country is spending over its limits and, you know, we're going into debt? The reporter didn't say that, but we're going into debt. So the reporter is asking, people are saying, some people are saying that the country is overspending on social programs. So what do you say to that, or how are you going to balance that? Something to that effect. That's an important question. Because what have we seen? We've seen our debt to GDP raise astronomically. We've seen our economy contracting. We've all heard the Prime Minister say that he is saving money by not spending on capital projects, meaning he's not building roads, he's not fixing the water infrastructure, he's not building bridges, he's not doing any expansion, there's no upkeep, he has not done any of these things since he has been in office. And it's very worrying. He continues to borrow heavily. And where is the money going? The money is going in recurring expenditure, because he's giving out bonuses here, there, and everywhere. He is increasing pensions, increasing payouts, increasing the government's wage bill, increasing the government's rent expenditure, making so many people permanent. And he's spending money faster than we are making it. He himself, the Prime Minister, has said that lending agencies have told him and other governments that social programs are necessary, yes, but social programs should be funded from your surpluses, meaning after you've paid your bills, after you've paid your loans, after you've done, you paid your recurring expenses, you paid your interest on loans, you've made your loan payments, whatever you have left should be used for social programs. And it's basically the same way you run a business. You expand your business, you reinvest your profit. So whatever profit you have, you take that profit and you expand the business. You reinvest it into the business to make it bigger. Common sense, economic common sense. And the Prime Minister says, well, while I know that this is the right way to do it, I believe that I should not listen to the experts. I'm paraphrasing, of course. He didn't use these exact words. And I should take the money I have and put it into social programs and then try to expand the economy and eliminate waste. So the reporter says, oh yeah, wonderful. How exactly do you eliminate waste? The Prime Minister's response, he reuses envelopes. Now, are you telling me, honestly, that when you hear a question, an answer like that, given to this question, are you telling me that you're not second guessing yourself and wondering,
is this man for real? Is this really? This cannot be the leader of a country. It cannot be. It cannot be a prime minister that people voted for. It cannot be. This must be some illusion. I must be seeing things. I must be dreaming. Maybe I didn't understand. Maybe there really is cloth of gold on the emperor, and the only reason why I can't see it is because I am stupid. Because honestly, when I look at what is going on, I feel as if I am in the middle of an episode of The Emperor's New Clothes. And I think there are several St. Lucians who feel that way as well. Because nothing else makes sense. This man as a prime minister does not make sense. Now, when you say that, people want to say for their own reasons and their own purposes, they want to peg you as an enemy of the state. But how can I be an enemy of the state when I am seeing there is something wrong, something seriously wrong with what is going on? But nobody else seems to see it. I can notice, or I have noticed, or I have seen, or I have realized that something is terribly wrong. But everybody else seems to believe that I am the one who is wrong. And I think so many St. Lucians are now living with that reality. That they simply cannot understand what is going on. They simply cannot reconcile what they know to be right with what is currently happening in our country. So I'm giving you the mic today, St. Lucians. The phone lines are open. The number to call or to send your WhatsApp messages to 572-3473. I'm letting you tell me what in the past few days has made you feel as if you are the one with the problem. Because nothing else makes sense. I want to hear from you. I want to hear from the people. Because I'm noticing the people are speaking. And I want to give the people a voice. So go ahead and call 572-3473. You could either call a landline
or the WhatsApp platform. And it's very egregious. It's very egregious what these people are saying. And here's another thing that you may not have noticed. And I can use that same question by the reporter, and I will play the exchange for you in a bit. Whenever you ask Philip J. Pierre a question that makes a serious question that requires a serious answer, have you noticed how he goes off on a very emotional rant that has absolutely nothing to do with the question? Have you noticed this? But this is our Prime Minister. He is the one in whom the people seem to be well pleased. And sometimes you're asking yourself, am I the one who is crazy here? Am I the one who cannot understand English? Am I the one who has the problem?

And then there's another instance where the Prime Minister has his people in the room. And this is not supposed to happen, by the way. If the Prime Minister is being questioned by the press, he should be questioned by the press, meaning the independent media. But the Prime Minister has his people in the room asking him questions that make absolutely no sense. So, for example, at the end of this farce of a press briefing, or in the chat, the Office of the Prime Minister asks, any questions for the Prime Minister in the chat? And here are the questions that came up. One, what did you think about Julian Alfred's race in Silesia? Not sure if he spoke on it already. Two, with the government having covered mathematics for Form 5 students for a number of years, has there been any discussion about costs being covered for students pursuing math under CXC's CTEC, and that is a new thing that CXC has come up with. And then last question, Mr. PM, are you now an Arsenal supporter because of our special relationship? Guess which question? And you would think, with school about to open, that the question that would be picked for the Prime Minister to answer was the question about mathematics. We all know that mathematics is a historically difficult subject. I myself have a very bad history. We've been through some things. Mathematics and I were not the best of friends, but we've agreed to disagree and have very limited contact with each other. There's a restraining order between the two of us, is what I'm saying. I don't interfere with math, and math does not interfere with me. But the Prime Minister could have answered that question if he was a serious Prime Minister. To me, that is the most serious question there. School is about to open, you know, and he's been boasting that he's covering mathematics for CXC. So this new avenue for children, gifted students, to pursue math on a higher level, somebody asking whether or not the Prime Minister had any plans of helping students do this, that to me would have been the best use of the Prime Minister's

0: the prime minister. And he did make, he said, oh, if I don't show up at the pre-cabinet press briefing, there will be no topics for the talk shows. Which I don't think is actually true. But again, if he keeps telling himself that, maybe one day it'll come true. He has hope. But let's take a listen. Now, I said I would play you this exchange, so let's listen to this episode of The Emperor's New Clothes.
1: So, Ram, to answer your question, we maintain a balance. But if it comes to take the side of the people, we'll take the side of the people and take the fiscal hit.
2: All right. You mentioned a number of things, including waste. How much of the monies that we are expending now is as a result of cutting waste?
1: Chief, that's a question that you have to ask the public servants. The public servants are the ones responsible for waste. I tell you what I do. In my own legal way, I reuse envelopes. You laugh at me all the time. That's my own legal way. I reuse envelopes. I mean, I take out and I pass it back. My civil servants laugh at me.
3: Stop. You tell us stop printing.
1: I stop printing. So in my own legal way, right? I write in the back of the paper and give it to them. So my own legal way, because I believe that you can save by these legal things for the public servants. You see, we need to have a philosophy.
0: He reuses envelopes. He's told the people in his office to stop printing. He writes on the back of the paper because he is cutting waste in the government ministries. Tell me, just explain to me how it is that we can accept this type of foolishness from a prime minister. You see, the business of government is serious business. But in St. Lucia, what we have is serious foolishness in our government. A dissection of this government's policies ever since they've come into office will prove to the people that these people are either deliberately making us poorer, or they are wholly and solely incompetent. Now, I know which one I believe. But like I said, I want to hear from you. So, we've seen a number of policies being rolled out by this government, supposedly. When the Prime Minister gives his budget speech, it is so long and compact. And it is so full of it's just full. What it's full of, I will leave up to speculation, like the Prime Minister says. That anybody in their right mind will notice that no government can achieve not even a quarter of these things in 90 years, if they were to be done properly.

But the reality is we don't have a government who does things properly. All we have is a government who does things in name only. So, let's start with the one they boasted the most about. The Domestic Violence Act. If you read the Domestic Violence Act, and I don't know if maybe it has changed, so I'm going to be fair.

and I'm looking through it, but I'm not even finding the act itself. Listen to that. The minister shall forgive me. Whenever I have to dissect things this government does, my allergies seem to act up because I'm allergic to foolishness. So it says here, the minister shall develop and implement effective, comprehensive, and coordinated cross-government policies prescribing measures to prevent acts of domestic violence. That is not an act. That is a framework. That is not a law. This is instructions on what to do.

0: So that's one that we have discounted. And I went to the act on purpose, because they touted this act all up and down the Caribbean, making it seem as if St. Lucia is so progressive that we are enjoying greater protections under the law. But where is the protection? What is the protection? We still do not know. And this law was passed 3 years ago in 2023. Where is the law? What is the law? Can anyone tell me what the act is? Then, so this is one that we've counted out. Then they said that persons over 80 will receive three free health care under the universal health care policy. But according to the minister, that only applies to the primary healthcare facilities in the country. The primary healthcare facilities are the health centers that they have conveniently renamed wellness centers. Except the only thing that has changed, what is the difference? Except in St. Lucia, the difference between a health center and a wellness center is a coat of paint and a new name. Right? Coat of paint. The health centers used to be painted in cream and yellow. Now they're painted in blue, light blue, and other colors. Simple. A coat of paint and a name change. Nothing is different. In fact, I worked in the healthcare sector in 2009, years ago, almost 20 years ago. And today, I visited a health center this morning, and I'm speaking to a health aide. And I'm asking about, you know, what's new, what has improved in since 2009. And she's telling me, nothing. Imagine, when I worked in the healthcare system, I was a nutrition officer, and part of the day, the afternoon, was dedicated to home visits for the sick and shut in. And this health aide is telling me that they cannot find the time to go out on home visits as often as they want to, because the health center has no domestic staff. So when she is doing dressings for the day, sometimes she has maybe 15 to 20 dressings to do, maybe a little more. And when she's done, sometimes by 2, she's done around 2 o'clock, she cannot even sit down to have a meal because she has to clean the health center, sorry, the wellness center, And sometimes she still has to go out to do visits. So there's no time. And they cannot even get around to see all of the people that they want to see because they have to be taking bus. The Ministry of Health does not provide any transportation for them to go around from house to house. So how are they supposed to get to those sick and shutting people who cannot come physically to the health center to get their dressing? How are they supposed to see to all of the people that they have on their list to take care of? Cosmetic changes. And the people who benefit the most from that service by the health center are those persons over 80. They're not mobile. Sometimes their children or their caretakers cannot always take them. It's not always convenient to take them to the health center. So that means the health aides have to come to them. But the ministry does not provide transportation. So they have to take bus. They have to wait for bus. And not all areas that the health center services are connected by the bus system, depending on where you are. You would think that between changing the name and the paint at the health center, that the government would think, this is a simple problem. We have persons, drivers, vehicles, that we should provide at least a driver, at least, sorry, one day a week or 2 days a week, just to ensure that these health aides can go out and see the people that they need to see. Because we're serious about providing universal health care to our people, n'est-ce pas? But no. You see, these cosmetic changes, these changes, no. That's too much work. Let's just say we're doing it and not do anything at all. And then half the people believe that, you know, it's universal. Does the Ministry of Health understand the meaning of the word universal? Because from my understanding, universal means across the board, everywhere. People everywhere that are over 80, and I mean everywhere in St. Lucia, are going to receive free healthcare. Now, I've never known, and like I told you, I worked in the healthcare system for a short period of time. I have never, and I worked primarily at the health centers, I have never heard of anyone paying for care at the health center. I've never heard of it. Even before I worked there, people have been using the health centers. So if I am saying something that is wrong, please correct me. Because I have never heard of anyone paying to see a doctor at a health center. I've heard of people buying medication at the pharmacy during the medical clinics or the doctor's clinics. But never have I heard anyone having to pay to see the doctor. So explain to me why it is that St. Lucians actually bought this line of foolishness from this government. I do not understand it. Am I the one who has the problem? I don't understand it. So more fluff, more bluff, more flashing mirrors, and more insults to the intelligence of St. Lucians. Right? So that's two down. Universal healthcare. Now, I don't know if you guys, let's go to the third one. The third one is the Prime Minister touting that there will be no new taxes. And every budget speech, he says this. No new taxes, no new taxes. But let us look at this thing properly. Remember, VAT is calculated as a percentage of the cost price of an item. Now, I need you guys to help me out there, because like I told you a while ago, there's not much love between mathematics and myself. So there might be some things that, you know, I might not be understanding correctly, and I might need you guys to guide me along. You know, the restraining order between math and myself, it still stands. So I'm going to need you guys to help me a little bit. So if you hear me say something that doesn't make sense, you know, don't do like Musa and Alva when Philip J. Pierre put his hand over his left breast to stand for the national anthem. Tug my coat, you know, tell me, no, Angie, that one is wrong. No, that's not the way you do it, okay? I'm relying on you guys, all right? Now, that is a percentage on the cost price. So, and tell me if I'm understanding this correctly, right? If the cost price is higher, aren't we paying more? And if the cost price is higher because of a government policy, can't we consider that a new tax? I'm just asking. Because, you know, like I said, sometimes my maths doesn't maths properly. And, you know, I need a little help. Because the price of fuel. Let's take the price of fuel. Government capped the price of fuel recently at $16. But I heard the Prime Minister being asked about the cost of fuel. And I heard him say $16.75. Now, if the cost of fuel goes up, and as a result, the cost of goods on supermarket shelves increases, because of course, the business owners have to make a profit. They have to stay in business. They have to pay their staff. They have to pay taxes. Can't we consider this a new tax? Because we're paying more. I'm just thinking. Now, if I get it wrong, forgive me, because, you know, I'm not a teacher. And Mafs and I are not drinking buddies. And how is it that the Prime Minister can simply make pronouncements or decide to do things without informing the public? Now, before you guys, and I know you guys always want to take me to task because you think I am saying things that I don't know anything about. So before you do that, I'm going to play it for you, where a reporter is asking the Prime Minister about fuel costs, and he is admitting that the cost of fuel has raised, but I don't recall seeing or hearing any announcement from the ministry, from the office of the Prime Minister, that talks about the cost of a fuel. And I wrote it down, I think it was 27:33 that he was asked this question. Sorry, it's 27 minutes into his I'll bring it back a little bit because I want y'all to hear where he says it. Pay close attention. Some of you get mad when I tell you you have to listen to the Prime Minister, but pay close attention to his response when he's asked about the rise in the cost of living. Here it is. Let me play it for you.
1: Introduce another policy that could affect St. Lucia and other Caribbean islands.
2: What's going to happen? Because of the policy of the United States now are basically pro-America. And that's a policy which we have absolutely no say as far as that's concerned. Okay? Ryan?
3: Okay. Mr. Prime Minister, so Cabinet was expected to consider the St. Thomas family request. Has that...
2: I just want to make clear the sadness in St. Thomas family.
0: Sorry. That, I've gone a bit too far. Sorry. Let me go back. That's the wrong one. Let me go back. Ah, here. This is the right clip.
1: Okay, cool.
3: Anyway, okay. Good afternoon, Prime Minister. So the government maintained gasoline and diesel at $16.75 EC. Yes, great. And that pricing period ended on August 23rd, correct? So despite higher international oil prices, what decision...
0: Did you hear $16.75? So, didn't the Prime Minister cap gasoline at $16. So we've been paying an extra 75 cents for fuel, and we have not even noticed. We have not noticed. And you know, I like to. And the Prime Minister says in that clip that he is maintaining that price. It will continue at that price. Now, recall the pricing, the pass-through mechanism was supposed to be engaged on the 23rd of August. It's now the 28th of August. No announcement made to the people of St. Lucia. And the Prime Minister says there, oh, I'm glad you brought it up. We'll keep it that way. Now let's just take a little time to find out what the price of oil, crude oil, is on the barrel. $83.25.

0: And the last time, global oil prices went over $100 a barrel was in July. Last month. Yet the Prime Minister is telling us, we're taking a hit. We're taking a hit. Somebody's asking me to play it again. I will play it again. Let me go back. Play it again. Listen carefully to what he says.
1: Okay, cool. Anyway, okay.
2: Good afternoon, Prime Minister. So the government maintained gasoline and diesel at $16.75 EC. Yes, great. And that pricing period ended on August 23rd, correct? So despite higher international oil prices, what decision has been taken for the new pricing period, and will consumers continue to be protected from further increases?
3: In fact, I'm glad you reminded me the prices are going to remain the same again for the next few weeks. I'm glad, thanks for reminding me. We're going to the price again and same. We are taking a hit. I can assure you we are taking a hit as far as revenue is concerned. A big hit. But in the interest of ensuring that the fluctuation of the price don't affect the consumer adversely, although it already is affecting the consumer adversely, but to ensure that we keep it at a manageable level, the government for now, I want to emphasize, for now, has agreed to accept the reduction in revenue, continue the subsidies for now.
0: Now I let it play a little more for you to understand. So in St. Lucia, while we were focused on the lack of any sort of leadership coming out from the office of the Prime Minister, he took the opportunity to raise fuel prices quietly, without much fanfare, without much announcement, by 75 cents a gallon. And he, when he was asked about it, said, "Oh, thank you for reminding me. We'll be keeping those prices the same." And you're telling me that Philip J. Pierre doesn't know what he's doing? You're saying he does not understand what he is doing? He understands what he's doing. He understands it very well. While everyone was up in arms over the lack of accountability, he chose that time to quietly increase the cost of fuel. How many of you heard the announcement that fuel would be increased, the cap would be removed, and fuel would increase by 75 cents? How many of you remember hearing that announcement? But I bet you noticed when you went to the pump and you had to pay more to fill your tank, or, and I use this as an example and I keep laughing, seeing my brother go to the pump, his vehicle was on reserve, he put in $50 fuel and the reserve light just got brighter. The needle didn't move an inch. And he turns around and he says, "When are they going to reduce the cost of fuel?" Well, the answer is never. Philip J. Pierre, touche. So while we were asking you to hold your government ministers accountable, you were quietly squeezing the lifeblood out of the people while their backs were turned. Ever call on the line. Good afternoon to you, caller. You are on the air.
4: I am Jay. Good day. How are you doing?
0: I'm good. How are you?
4: I'm good. Good, good. I just tuned in, Angie. Did I hear you say that when you played that clip that as of the 23rd
0: no,
4: of
0: before,
4: August,
0: before the 23rd, the pricing,
4: okay,
0: the new pricing structure would have come in at on the 23rd, but you know it's a monthly thing.
4: Yeah. Okay.
0: So it changed before the 23rd. It was supposed to change again on the 23rd, but it did not change.
4: So you're telling me the new price per gallon of gasoline
0: $16.75? Yes.
4: And the people were not informed of that?
0: Do you remember hearing an announcement?
4: I didn't hear that explanation. That news feeder come out at all.
0: Okay.
4: That announcement.
0: Because I didn't hear it either. And I didn't receive it on any of the channels, and it usually comes from the office of the Prime Minister.
4: Yeah, via press release or something. Mm-hmm. So you're telling me, Angie,
0: mm-hmm.
4: the Prime Minister, the last time he was defending the $16,
0: mm-hmm.
4: he said he's capping it.
0: Mm-hmm.
4: And he's uncapping and capping and capping and uncapping at his free will, and nobody knows. The Prime Minister feels. Let me tell you something. We are living in a democracy again, you know. The Prime Minister and this government behaves as though they have St. Lucians the way they want them, and they will do anything and get away with it. And the way the Prime Minister explains that, he's just saying that like that is water under the bridge, you know.
0: Yeah, like it's no big deal. That the
4: You're
0: price
4: telling me fuel is... You cap, you take off fuel, you play the roller coaster with fuel for about 5 years, putting it maximum on people after you defended and you quarrel and you complain for $14.95.
0: Mm-hmm.
4: And fuel have never touched, gone down as low as, never gone back, not even at least $14. Philippe could have put the fuel when it was lowest. And you keep bringing it up, and nobody's challenging Philippe and this administration. Boy. Anyway, that's what makes us happy. Angie, I was just that's what the people want. The people wanted.
0: Yeah.
4: I had chip on the back, so they got it. They can't blame anybody, you know.
0: Nope.
4: I'm happy that before the weekend, we were concerned about the situation in Vieux-Fort, where it was reported that a number of home invasions have resulted in assaults on elderly people and females.
0: Mm-hmm.
4: I'm glad that we got an update on that, even though it's via WhatsApp from the police. That they have two persons in custody and they're looking for a third one.
0: Mm-hmm.
4: So hopefully that gang of rippers, I don't know what those guys are about, you know. It looked like those fellas are drinking some kind of new Fong Bush.
0: I don't know what it is, but something is not right. Something is...
4: Yeah.
0: Foster, we are living in an episode of The Emperor's New Clothes. Wrong is right. We live in fact, every day is opposite day. Wrong is right. Right is wrong. We're confounded, kerfuffled, and quite confused. So, I don't know. I don't know what's going on in this country anymore.
4: Yeah. Well, at least they got some guys in the hole for the weekend. And I hope they get that food one to break up whatever gang that is doing that rampage down there.
0: Yeah.
4: Because earlier, earlier this a few months ago we had a similar situation in the north area, in the Mon area. So I don't know if the guys have migrated down to the south or if it's another group.
0: Wherever
4: they're coming from, it's nice to hear that they're in custody over the weekend.
0: Yes.
4: And that they will not prey on the innocent people.
0: Thank God for that.
4: But Angie, I just want to wish our people a safe weekend.
0: Yeah.
4: You know, amidst all what's going on, I hope people are alert and check their surroundings while they're moving. Those who are driving, I understand there was another fatal accident.
0: Yeah, I heard about
4: a second brother. Yeah, a brother died earlier on when he crashed into a excavator that was parked on the side of the road.
0: Oh my goodness.
4: And I hear his other brother, a brother of his, died in another crash.
0: My God.
4: So we have to be very careful that over the weekend, the road has become so dangerous. So everybody just check yourself and be careful when you drive. I want to wish you a safe weekend and hopefully we'll meet on Monday.
0: Monday is a very special day, Foster. Monday is my birthday.
4: Oh, yeah, Monday.
0: Monday is my birthday, so you must come. You cannot not be there.
4: Oh, well, I'll come there dressed with my suit and my party clothes, man.
0: Oh, yeah. Yeah, we're going on SCX on Monday. Let me tell you, we're going on SCX on Monday. So.
4: All right. That's good, Angie. Well, happy birthday in advance.
0: Thank you for that.
4: Hope you have a safe weekend.
0: I will. I will try my best. I will endeavor. I don't want to miss my birthday, so I'm going to be extra safe on the weekend.
4: Extra safe, yes. All right. Take care, man.
0: Yeah, thanks a lot.
4: Okay, cool.
0: Yeah. This is St. Lucia, where every day is opposite day. I seem to be coming down with a bit of the flu, but I think it's more of an allergic reaction to foolishness. That's what's going on. But guys, we need to keep our eyes on Philip J. Pierre. This increase in the cost of fuel was very quietly and sinisterly done by the Prime Minister. There was no big announcement. I don't recall seeing it or hearing it. Or maybe we missed it. I'm not sure. But the point is, the majority of St. Lucians were completely unaware, except for the realization that their dollars didn't stretch as far at the pump. Is this real leadership? Or is this just wickedness? Now, the Prime Minister is asked by the same reporter about what measures he is putting in place to alleviate the cost of living crisis. Because you know that when the cost of fuel increases, there's a domino effect. Everything else increases. The fuel surcharge increases. The cost of goods on supermarket shelves increases. The cost of medicine, cost of transportation, everything increases. Yet the Prime Minister is so nonchalant about this 75 cent increase. An increase which he knows very well, will adversely affect St. Lucian households, especially the poor and vulnerable, ahead of this new school year. He says to the reporter, "Oh, I'm glad you reminded me." I ask you, St. Lucia, is this true leadership? Is this true leadership? But then again, did we really vote for leadership at the last election? Because if we had, I don't think the results would have been the same. But let me take some comments from the platform. Somebody saying, "How can a liar make sense?" Another one says, "Angie, they're making our people poorer and dragging us back in time." Another says, "Some St. Lucians preferred not to live in Little Miami, choosing instead to live in poverty." Oh yes, that was one of the things they were saying, that Shastny wanted to turn St. Lucia into a Little Miami, and we were not ready for that yet. Sometimes I wish I could go back and ask that person who made that comment, if we were not ready for Little Miami, what exactly are we ready for? But maybe if I had asked that question, I would have been labeled an enemy of progress. Remember when the Labour Party chose to label anyone who asked questions an enemy of progress? I want to ask these people, I was saying that back then, what progress exactly are we talking about? What progress are we referring to? 5 years into this Labour Party administration, the beginning of their second term, can anybody show me the progress? Because I'm still looking for it, and it's very, very hard to find. Somebody else is saying, "I think that this question was well asked, given the fact that the Arsenal deal is a toilet-worthy deal. There was a time when empires were run by emperors, kingdoms were run by kings. Now we just have countries." And I personally shudder to think what we are being run by. Somebody says it's a cut and paste. Another says, "Angie, a lady called the Newspin today and they said they called her to pay her $20 fee at St. Jude's for her husband, which is the elderly man who is 100 years old." I heard that. I heard that call. Somebody clipped it and sent it to me. Heartbreaking. 100-year-old man. Where exactly is 100-year-old? That just shows we have no respect for our elders. And a lot of people are saying, I heard a lot of people saying that people should pay the bill for their families. But here's the thing. And it goes back to St. Lucian, St. Lucia as a country in a nutshell. We have no respect for the people who came before us. No respect for the people who did their part in whatever small way for the development of this country. This is why we wait for people to die before we give them the honor they deserve. This is why we don't see anything wrong with a Nigerian leader who we don't know anything about, who has made no significant contribution whatsoever to our country. We see nothing wrong with him being given our highest honor when we have locals, St. Lucians, who have made immeasurable contributions to this country, being treated like second-class citizens and persona non grata. Anybody who doesn't understand why it is wrong to ask a 100-year-old man to pay even $1, that person needs a reality check in respect for their elders. Healthcare should be free for people of a certain age, because these people, they have given their contribution. They've given their contribution just by being there, just by working, just by paying taxes, just by raising a family. Because without those who come who came before us, we wouldn't be where we are today. Persons who don't get that, these people, they have some sort of problem. And that's why they have no problems with this. They're not up in arms about this Tinubu, whatever his name is. Coming from where he come from and getting our highest honor just because he decided to visit St. Lucia. But that's for another show. Somebody says this was just an election bluff. Another person says the health centers have been changed to a different name with poorer service. Another one says, I guess that is because we have to pay, they changed the name to Wellness Center. But you've never had to pay. People will listen carefully when these people speak, and that's why that kind of foolishness can fly. Another person says, when the UWP came up with the health insurance last election, they laughed and scoffed at it. But Alan was able to fly his dad to Miami to get the best of healthcare. How many St. Lucians can afford that? And those SLP ministers and a few of their key people. Belchesio. How many of us can truly afford proper healthcare? And I can give you a hint, answer Parashai. And healthcare is important. I had to take my mom to the health center this morning. And you know what my mother's fear was? My mother was afraid that they would have to send her to the hospital. Could you imagine that? A person is afraid of going to the hospital because they've heard so many stories about what happens at the hospital, that they are afraid of going there. But that is the place that we have to go for care. That is a shame. That is a downright utter shame. Somebody says, PJP said to the reporter, "I am glad you reminded me." Shaking my head. Yes, that's what he said. "I'm glad you reminded me." Could you imagine? Another person says, "This sounds like a leader who's not aware of his daily functions in governing a country." But that is the leader that you have. This is the tools that you have been given to work with. Not by me, but by the majority. By the majority. Somebody says, "Angie, didn't he add the 75 cents when the war with Iran broke? If I remember, he did it late because he had gas prices much higher than it was supposed to be prior to the war." So prior to the war, no. Caller, you're mistaken. Prior to the war, gas prices were up. And they were up because the prime minister was saying supply, that the war in Ukraine was the excuse. But then global oil prices started to come down. Instead of giving the people a reprieve, the prices of gas, fuel at the pump and fuel cooking gas were kept high. Because the prime minister said, and I quote, "The monies would have been used for things that were not productive." So he did not bring down the price of fuel. And when the war with Iran broke out, in fact, when there was a reprieve and prices were down, and he made that statement, he capped gas prices at $16 a barrel. And at that time, oil on the look on the global market was, I think, $63 a barrel. Because if you recall, guys, I would come every day and give you the price, the price of fuel on the world market, just to compare with what we were paying in St. Lucia. And the prime minister said we would have wasted the money, so he didn't give us a reprieve. So now that gas prices went up a bit, because I think there's some sort of escalation in the Middle East, and again, I still want to know where we are getting our gas from so that it justifies, or I can justify, whether or not we're getting the short end of the stick. But I don't think the Prime Minister would be happy to divulge that information, because then I guess there would be more questions than answers. I think if I ask that question, I will be told that is not my business. So now that oil prices have escalated a bit, the Prime Minister has quietly gone off while our backs were turned and raised the cost of fuel at the pump without informing us properly, and then pretending as if he'd forgotten

0: because people highlighted what he said. And nobody had to remind him to call people dishonest simply because they paid, they said what he actually said as opposed to what he could have said, what he would have said, and what he should have said. Opposite day, I tell you people. Somebody says, just at the back of St. Lucia, Dr. Goodwin Friday eased the pockets of Vincentians who were elected just last year in November. That's a leader who understands the plight and suffering of his people. You have a caller on the line. Good afternoon to you, caller. You are on the air.
1: Hi, Angie. Good afternoon. How are you today?
0: I am good. How are you?
1: I'm surviving. Uh-huh. I'm good. Thank God I'm alive.
0: Yeah.
1: Just always not happy with the Prime Minister and his nonsense. Angie, ask a question. To St. Lucians. If you want answer, if you can, I don't know.
0: Mm-hmm.
1: Was this reporter put to specifically to do this? In terms of asking about the price of the fuel, because thanks for reminding me. You see, Philip Pierre, when he says things, he says it for a reason, you know. Thanks for reminding me. So a reporter had to remind you that the cost of fuel is now 16 what?
0: 1675.
1: So 1675, that means the cost of fuel is $17 a gallon.
0: Well, if you
1: 25 cents don't even buy a loaf of bread anymore, you can't even buy a sweet. Okay?
0: Yeah.
1: So $17 per gallon of fuel, and a reporter, thanks for reminding me. Something of that importance. Philippia did not remember to tell the people of St. Lucia. And that's what we have as the Prime Minister. Now, when I go to the petrol station, right?
0: Mm-hmm.
1: One of the questions I usually ask, especially when I notice that if I'm putting $100 worth of fuel, right?
0: Mm-hmm.
1: That the gauge is lower than the last time I put fuel. So one of the things I usually ask the attendants is, what's the price of a gallon of fuel? I don't know, my lady. Nothing gets me more upset than asking a gas attendant, somebody pumping gas. That's information these clerks, or however we want to call them, attendants should have at their fingertips. So if the price of gas has changed on a morning, they say to them, listen, price of gas has changed today, it has gone to 1675.
0: I don't think they do that.
1: In St. Lucia, when I'm buying fuel, and I have never been told, when I tell you never, for the last 5 years, not one attendant has been able to open their mouth and say to me, madam or lady or whatever, this is the price of fuel per gallon. Not one time.
0: I don't think they give them that information, caller.
1: But the information, we the consumers, aren't we supposed to have that information?
0: But that is what I am trying to point out. The
1: just
0: information.
1: Like saying, give me $5 bread and I get free bread for the $5.
0: Hold on, caller. The information on the price of fuel should not come from the gas station attendant. It is supposed to be disseminated.
1: It should be written right there where you can see it.
0: Listen, please. The price of fuel is determined not by the gas station, but by the office of the Prime Minister.
1: I understand that, Angie. Don't get me wrong.
0: Yeah.
1: Dude, Philippe is...

0: be responsible for giving us the price of fuel. However, if I'm going to buy a commodity or a good at a specific shop or whatever, I expect the price to be displayed. Or if I ask it, I will be told the price of the cheese is $2 per pound. Or it's displayed on the cheese. Do you understand where I'm coming from?
1: I understand, but that's not the way it's done.
0: So it is so laissez-faire in this country. Not only does the Prime Minister not tell us the price of fuel when he changes it and it goes up, not even the petrol stations, when you're sitting in your vehicle, you step out and say, what's the price of a thing? They can't even tell. Shouldn't that be displayed at every petrol station? And I'm giving Philip Pierce some more work. Shouldn't you inform the petrol stations that they should have that displayed every time? Consumer Affairs, Cote d'Ivoire.
1: You see,
0: and I'm very unhappy that Philip Pierce has brought up the price of fuel again. Caller, robbing us without telling us.
1: You're putting the petrol station at a grave disadvantage, you know. Let me tell you why. Because they are the face, but they're not the ones responsible at all.
0: You see, when I do that, the petrol station owners are now going to take some pluck from the general public.
1: But that's what I'm trying to point out.
0: And then they're going to be able to get vexed and tell the Prime Minister, let me tell you something, them people out there, they angry. You know why they're not telling us why Philippines is not telling the price of fuel and why it's not clearly seen at any petrol station that you go to?
1: Because people are going
0: to
1: riot.
0: Because you know how many angry people we're going to have in this country?
1: Yeah. But that's why.
0: And you see, it has to start somewhere, Angie. It has to start somewhere. Thanks for reminding me. Really, Philippia? Thanks for reminding me. You didn't know when your office is the one that changes the price of fuel? You did not know who did it and they didn't tell you. Or you so laissez-faire and don't care about the people of Senegal, you lack such respect for us. The same people that put you as Prime Minister, not me, them. You lack such respect for them that you don't even tell them what the price of fuel is right now. So whether or not, if you have $20 and you go to the petrol station and you get half a gallon of fuel, right?
1: Sao Juan Chibi. 16-1. Every question that we ask, the answer is 16-1.
0: Let me tell you, 16-1, we Saint Lucians, we sit there and think that the one is going to be the one that taking pluck all over the place in Parliament, being insulted and everything for us. And we don't stand up and open our mouths and say enough is enough to Philip Pierre. It's nonsensical, you know, Angie.
1: Yes.
0: You were talking about the health sector and the man, I heard the call today because I was listening in, mm-hmm. of the lady saying the centurion mm-hmm. owed $20 to St. Jude's and they're calling him for the $20. That universal healthcare board that is on the Monjuro, going up the Monjuro Hill on the left-hand side. Somebody needs to tear that down, please. Somebody needs to tear this nonsense down because that is false advertising and that is lying to the people of St. Lucia. Philippia, you are responsible for that.
1: And while they're tearing it down, can they please get rid of the one that since St. Jude cares about our health in cul-de-sac? Because every time I see that one, it makes me nauseous.
0: Well, we would think it's the saint called Jude, right? The actual saint called Jude that cares about our health and not the hospital.
1: Well,
0: because if Philip cared about anybody's health, you know what he would have done? All the monies that they destroyed in Carnival, increasing the budget of Carnival on an annual basis and jazz on an annual basis, all the monies they're taking and the high flyers all over the world. We do not even know where some of them live. Some of them live in England. They don't live in St. Lucia. Some of them have properties in Dubai.
1: I've been hearing
0: flying all over the world. All over the world. We don't even know where they are. Taking loans of $201 million to finish foul cages. You want to call the new hospital a box? Well, we're going to go down and dirty. The foul cages that you'll say you'll finish, that is not finished yet and that has electrical problems. Because water is running through the electrical ducts. You want people to expose y'all?
1: Remember, caller, Musa does not have any report on his desk that there is any,
0: about the there, new listen, about a fire
1: there
0: at
1: is
0: the
1: any
0: new
1: electrical hello? Problem at the new St. Jude's.
0: The new St. Jude's Hospital, the new one. Which one is the new one?
1: The
0: not
1: one,
0: the box. The
1: one,
0: box comprises of three
1: the
0: buildings.
1: One Alan
0: two smaller
1: Chastney
0: buildings
1: built.
0: And a huge one.
1: The new one is the one the, Alan Chastney built, caller.
0: That's right. Musa, a shame.
1: Apparently
0: so rather than take the $201 million and finish the box and let people have a good hospital where the electrics are up to standard and modern, where the water system is up to standard and modern, where the hospital is built so there's no mold in there, where the hospital would have a helipad so any emergencies we have in St. Lucia Pondy Road because we are hurricane prone country, earthquake, etc., that we can just take a helicopter, heli people to the helipad, to helicopter people
1: caller,
0: to the helipad.
1: Caller, I think you should stop and breathe, you know, caller, because I feel like you're getting so upset, you're mixing up your words. Take a breath, caller, take a breath. Take a breath.
0: I'm breathing. Angie.
1: I know.
0: You spent $201 million making that St. Jude's bill $500 million.
1: Technically, it was way more.
0: And we still do. It is way more.
1: Dollars. It is
0: and
1: way
0: we
1: more.
0: Still do not have a proper operating St. Jude's Hospital. Rather than finish what you termed the box, which was a proper built building.
1: Mm-hmm. Purpose built.
0: That would have been a purpose building for an hospital.
1: Mm-hmm.
0: For a modern hospital. Y'all called it a box. And today the foul cages that y'all say y'all put $201 million in cannot hold one patient. You cannot admit one person into that. You don't even have nurses in that. You have nothing in that. And you tell me that you're opening centers. You know how many solutions, how many dates has SLP given y'all to open their St. Jude's? And have what they open, is it their St. Jude's? And I have to differentiate because we have a lot of separations in St. Lucia. They were the ones who created the separations. We have white people, we have the little black boy. We have a white man and a little black boy. We have Indians and we have Negroes. So they created the racism. So your St. Jude's, your foul cage, your calage, you're calling St. Jude's that nobody can go in. And the big hospital, you're not a ship. Which hospital did you put your department, the department will just open with two machines in there? Which hospital did you put in? Not the new St. Jude's? Not Alan Chastney's St. Jude's? And St. Lucia's just sitting there. And that is why I tell you, we are the ones who have to blame.
1: Yeah.
0: Because we're sitting there and we're doing nothing about the nonsense that's happening. school is reopening, what have they done to assist or even to bring the schools up to standard and stuff for these kids to go to school in a clean environment for the new school year? What have they done? Have we heard any work that Sean, is he the Minister of Education? I don't know.
1: No, Kenson.
0: Who's the Minister of
1: Education? Kenson is the Minister.
0: What has Kenson done?
1: I don't know.
0: Where Kenson? Where are these people?
1: Well, he appeared on a pre-cabinet press briefing last week and said that work was continuing to get the schools up to snuff for the reopening of the school year, but he didn't give any specifics. He just said work was continuing, so work is continuing.
0: You'll have the whole of July, the whole of August to do work. Work was continuing. You're taking loans, like loans going out of style. St. Lucia probably has the largest loans. Is that the country that has the largest debt in the Caribbean right now? And nothing to show for it. And we sit here and we do nothing about it. Our health system is to the dirt. Angie, you're right. You were correct in saying that, and I'm using health centers. Mm-hmm. At the health centers, it was always free healthcare. A doctor would come in once a week.
1: Yeah.
0: People with more severe cases would go visit that doctor once a week. They didn't pay a penny for that doctor. What, Hamilton?
1: Nope.
0: Right. The nurse, we had a live-in nurse at a health center.
1: Mm-hmm.
0: Most of the nurses in the out districts had a live-in nurse.
1: That's right.
0: She was there 11, 12 minutes. If somebody got hurt,
1: then you could always go and call the nurse.
0: You could have gone to the health center and she would have attended to you. You didn't even have to go to the hospital if you got a cut that was not too severe.
1: Yep. Yep.
0: Or she would dress you up and tell you, listen, you've got to get to the hospital. So she may call the ambulance, or they may have somebody drive you to a bus driver, or somebody would drive the person to the hospital. Makamati?
1: Nope. That's the way it was. But under Kenny Anthony, health center started closing at 4 o'clock. We had 24-hour care.
0: 4 o'clock?
1: Yeah, at 4:30. We used to have 24-hour care.
0: Yes, and nurses gone. Nobody is on premise.
1: We under Kenny Anthony, that stopped. That stopped under Kenny Anthony.
0: But under Kenny Anthony, a lot of things stopped. Under Kenny Anthony, a lot of crap started too. I blame Dr. Anthony. I blame you for a lot of the stuff that's happening in St. Lucia now. And I blame you for starting them, for things that started on the...
1: Should we really... Hold on, caller. Should we really blame Dr. Anthony, or should we blame the people who allowed this to happen without any protest? Should we blame Dr. Anthony for doing it, or the people for allowing him to do it? Because we need to blame
0: Dr.
1: where blame
0: Anthony
1: is.
0: And I blame the people. Dr. Anthony set up a system for him to have remained prime minister for a long time. People might not understand that.
1: Mm-hmm. But we have to put the blame
0: where it rightfully. Philippe has come, capitalized on that system, and even brought people to the lowest of lows and the poorest of poor.
1: Yes.
0: They created the poverty.
1: Yes, they did.
0: They created the no jobs.
1: They
0: the
1: created
0: no
1: the health
0: jobs.
1: Problems.
0: They created the health problems. I remember in 2020, in 2021, before the July elections, OKEU was running smoothly.
1: Mm-hmm.
0: OKEU was commissioned in 2020 by the UWP administration. OKEU prior to that sat there for years upon years. SLP had how many grand openings? Did it ever open, or did it ever carry one? And I mean, these are things that people have said before, but people, you all need to pay attention to that. I am repeating what other persons have already told St. Lucians. But it is the truth. Why was OKEU running properly? Operations were great. In 2021, when we even had COVID, we were coming to sort of phasing off the end of COVID. COVID was getting less at that time.
1: The problem I have, caller, 400 deaths, it went back to normal.
0: Remember, you see that word mourner? The only person that's mourner in St. Lucia is Philip Pierre. He mourner. He's not normal. The only person and people that are mourner in St. Lucia are Philip Pierre and his SLP regime. They mourner. They are not normal people. Because normal people would do normal things that would assist normal representatives, a normal prime minister, a normal MP would agree to doing normal things that would assist and grow the lives of the normal people and even the abnormal people in the country. But has that happened? St. Lucians fat, rum, a piece of chicken and some music and you shake your bum bum and you're happy. But the next day when you wake up, what's sweet in goat mouth, sour in the bam bam. And day by day, it gets more sour. And I am ashamed. I am ashamed of the people who have the mental capacity to see exactly what is going on that is against the livelihoods of the St. Lucian people. But they sit there in their high offices, in their lobby chairs, and they say absolutely nothing. That is selfish. That is inhumane. And if I had a choice, all of them sitting in those chairs, I would give them 6 months of poverty. Or maybe 5 years of poverty to see how that feels.
1: Thank you for that contribution.
0: I am ashamed that people do not open their mouths. People do not say, you know, healthcare is down. Road infrastructure is a mess. Up to now, Millennium High Road has not finished.
1: Could you imagine that?
0: I saw something I just want to mention quickly.
1: Mm-hmm.
0: So, some guy from Ansari or Canaries or one of these places, I think Ansari, made a video of them doing, they're doing the sidewalks.
1: Mm-hmm.
0: They're fixing the sidewalks along the road going through the village.
1: Mm-hmm.
0: Yeah? They're fixing the sidewalks. However, all the houses, and I shouldn't say that because I'm going to give them a job. All the houses along the village road, most of them falling apart, broken up, rotted. Imagine you put in nice road and nice sidewalk and the people living in the dumps.
1: In squalor.
0: Right there on the nice road. And a nice sidewalk, you're walking on it, but you see in the people's houses have holes. And that's how people are living in St. Lucia. After giving a minister of housing $10 million since 2021 or 2022, and no housing stock in this country, instead I'm seeing a big long building going up in the Windjammer Gap. And I'm being told that that building belongs to the same Minister of Housing. And that is not housing. That is not government housing. That's privately owned from what I am being told. But we haven't seen one proper house for anyone in St. Lucia. St. Lucia has problems so much, St. Lucians. And y'all are feeling it, you know, because people are talking.
1: Yeah.
0: People are talking now, as in on the street.
1: But let's stop talking. Let me tell you something. There are so many things happening in the background. I heard that there are people losing their visas in St. Lucia.
0: Yes.
1: Getting being banned for 10 years by the U.S. government. And these are people that use these visas to go overseas and work.
0: Yes.
1: And nobody is. People are talking shui, shui, shui, but nobody is coming out to speak because
0: nobody
1: they are
0: is
1: afraid.
0: Saying, listen.
1: They are
0: there
1: afraid.
0: Are 200 of us, or 50 of us, or 20 of us that have already lost our visas. Let us come together and start doing something about this. And this is not because Donald Trump and his immigration policy only. Donald Trump has dropped the rod of correction on the backsides of St. Lucia, St. Kitts, Dominica, Antigua. He dropped it on them because they sold our passports to Iranians and Iraqis and Belarusians and Russians and all the people they were not supposed to sell our passports to. Giving these people easy access into the other European territories like England, France, Spain, and Canada and the United States.
1: Mm-hmm.
0: That is why Donald Trump has dropped the rod of correction on our backside. But we will not say it, oh, Donald Trump. Yes, Donald Trump has his ways. Well, the easiest thing to do is to blame Donald Trump's immigration policy. Yeah. When y'all are not your leaders, Donald Trump warned y'all about selling passports to the wrong people. He told y'all he was going to do it. Prior to it happening, the UWP, the United Workers Party, came out publicly and told St. Lucians, y'all are going to face the consequences for the passports that SLP is selling.
1: We didn't want to know and we didn't want to hear. We didn't want to know and we did not want to hear. Now we have to watch our bread.
0: What?
1: We didn't want to know.
0: Is it $20,000 or $15,000 US in bond to get a visa?
1: Well.
0: To get a visa to go to the US, someone has to come up with $50,000 EC dollars to take a trip. What medical people fall sick, they have family in the US, they contact and try to help them to get seen to medically. Right now, if this person has to travel to the US, you must put a $50,000 bond for you to get medical, and we don't have the medical facilities there. Why don't we have that? Because SLP came in and destroyed it. They did not continue the new hospital, and they for sure changed the board at the OKEU and changed a lot of the systems. And so the OKEU went down under since 2021. As Mama T said, Lissie, are these lies or is that telling y'all the cold, harsh truth?
1: Caller solutions don't like truth.
0: Angie,
1: I'm gonna be
0: they
1: honest
0: will
1: with
0: have
1: you.
0: To hate
1: I'm
0: because
1: be
0: Haiti,
1: with you,
0: Haitian status is already
1: like
0: encroaching. Haitian status is already encroaching on the shore. Listen, I didn't say Haitian people, eh?
1: Yeah.
0: But let me make that clear because they have a way. Oh, the flowers don't like Haitians. The flowers, let me make it clear. The status of Haiti is now encroaching on the shores of St. Lucia.
1: Hmm.
0: And if who doesn't want to hear it, will feel it. If St. Lucians want to sit there and think that it's okay for what is going on to continue to continue, because you love Philippia and SLP so much more than yourselves that you will let a handful of men and women destroy your life and your livelihoods and your country right before your very face. Angie, something, we need a wake up and a shake up in this country. It is time. It is time. We do not have more time. And I have one more question to ask. Did Philip Pierre make a statement about Richard Fredericks returning to work today, this morning?
1: Nope, I didn't hear it.
0: Do we know if Richard Frederick has come back as an MP and whatnot with a pending investigation or continuing investigation? I think that's what he said.
1: A continual
0: investigation on certain allegations that supposedly are dire allegations, as said by his co-host on his show.
1: We don't know. We have not been told.
0: So I guess he'll tell us it's none of our business.
1: I guess so.
0: If Joe Blow had such allegations hanging on Joe Blow's head, Joe Blow would be sitting in the calaboose today.
1: That's why Joe Blow is not a minister. Thank you so much for that caller. Have a wonderful afternoon.
0: Good weekend to you, Angie.
1: Yes, bye-bye. Let me tell you, in St. Lucia, every day is opposite day. Let's take a quick, we're way over our time. Let's take a quick run through of the messages. Somebody says, Hair Peep said that he capped the price of gas at $16. He quietly changed the price without any announcements. Is this the way things go with this Labour government? Just doing anything? Somebody says, at least one person would speak about that gas increase if it was announced. That is true, but I didn't hear it announced anywhere. Another says they voted for party and handouts, not for leadership or effective politics. Somebody says they are all ready for handouts, the progress of smelling cash trees. Another says, Angie, that is what they voted for. Shas told them he will give them free healthcare. What did they say? Were he taking the money to do it? Another one says, true, Philip is a professional bluffer. Somebody says, Angie, I'm hearing parents complaining that they are not getting all the books at the store. School reopens next week. But that's not the Prime Minister's concern now, is it? Prime Minister says, take personal responsibility. Somebody says, caller, the PM will continue with his tricks. Another says, yes, my sister, you're right. It should be displayed. Somebody says, in my state, a gallon of gas is $3.44. Somebody says, but the gas stations need to know or should know, so all stations will sell the same price. They are told, you know. I'm not saying the gas station attendants are not told. They are told. It's simply that they will not put themselves out there to face the wrath of the people, because they're not the ones setting the price, and I don't blame them for that. Good afternoon, caller. You are on the air.
2: Angie, sorry for that. Sorry for calling a second time.
1: That's fine. Go ahead.
2: The advertising this the fuel price at the petrol station. Mm-hmm. Because what I know, Angie, is that persons who are selling cylinders, gas cylinders, mm-hmm. they get an update on the pricing, mm-hmm. price increase, and they have to display it on the racks, mm-hmm. so every new change, it either go up or down, mm-hmm. you have to display it. So I think similarly, the gas station should have it on the pump per gallon, $20, $18, $17. So if you're sitting in your vehicle now, I don't know, the caller must be full in a tank every time, eh? I give a little prop there. But I buy gas by the dollar. I buy gas by the dollar, you know? So.
1: Yeah, yeah.
2: So if I go there, ask for $40 gas or $40, you would only notice the difference on your gauge.
1: Yeah. But it is displayed, you know. It is, Foster, it is displayed. The difference is, it is displayed, but it is displayed on the pump per liter. So if you go to the fuel station now,
2: actually nobody look for that.
1: Dash, and nobody's going to make the connection. Nobody's going to.
2: Do that.
1: When you look at it, you'll see $3 and something cents per liter, but you're not buying liter. And then they show you put 20 something liters, 50 liters, depending on how much you think. But a liter of gas is nothing. Yeah. It's a gallon. Your tank is measured. Your tank is gas gallons.
2: I'll try that, Angie.
1: Yeah, but
2: go to the gas station the next time. I'll tell them, give me 10-5 liters of gas. Let me see how you stop the pump.
1: Hold on. Let me ask you a question now. 5 liters of gas. Where exactly are you going? Just around the parking lot? To go out of the gas station?
2: From headquarters to across the Chaussee Road. That's all it taking you.
1: It will take you that far?
2: Across town.
1: I don't think it will take you that far.
2: Across town.
1: I don't even believe you'll get out of the gas station in 5 liters of gas. I don't think.
2: So, Angie, we are taking is taking people, St. Lucians, for granted.
1: Yeah.
2: The Labour Party is papishoing the people because they believe, and Philippia says it in a certain way, if I call the election now, I will win again. So if you complain and you get vexed, he will punish you. He will just call the election again and shut you up.
1: Yes.
2: So the man is a king. The man think he's a king. And the next rule about universal health, and they now say in the defense is that all this, if you go to the health center, you're not paid. I wonder how long ago or at what time were you paying to see a doctor at the health center?
1: I've never paid to see a doctor at the health center. Have you?
2: So Philip, you're just mama guying the people. And the people, boy, let me tell you, Angie, we're in a lot of trouble.
1: The thing is, listen to the way they said it. They didn't tell the people that if you go to the health center, you won't pay for the doctor, because the people would realize that. They said free health care to everyone over 80. And then when the people started going to the hospital and not realizing and having to pay, the people at the hospital were saying it's not here, it's at the primary healthcare facility. Now let me tell you, if a person who has not worked in the system didn't explain what a primary healthcare facility was, would you have known?
2: Exactly, Angie. But again, Angie, the people are so ignorant when it comes to the main things that affect them, their education, their security, safety, and even taking a moment. And although even though, still cannot understand them. So you have to actually play the Prime Minister's statement 10 times so you understand what he's saying, you know. Or you get drunk first and you listen to it, or you eat a whole bag of salt.
1: Now, sometimes, I play it on the air, because sometimes my sister pointed it out to me that my brain would automatically edit the Prime Minister and make him and understand what...
2: make sense
1: to me. But she said, no, that's not what he's saying. Listen again. So now I play it on the air and I ask you guys to help me because I know my brain does make him make sense.
2: Yeah, I agree, boy. But Angie, boy, and did he say our revenue isn't taking a licking, a beating? That's which revenue is he talking about? Fuel revenue or national revenue?
1: Fuel revenue. The thing is, St. Lucia does not produce fuel. So how is it that fuel they're taking a beating on fuel revenue? Where is the oil pump, the oil refinery, what fuel industry do we have in St. Lucia to be taking a beating? I don't understand. But people are drinking this. People are drinking this as if it is. Because the same way they came up and they said, oh, St. Lucia lost so much VAT revenue when they reduce the cost, the percentage of VAT. Really? We lost revenue? We had the revenue in our hand and we lost it? When in truth and in fact, government made more money. Because people were spending more. Because VAT is calculated as a percentage of the things you buy. So if you're buying more things, you're paying more VAT. Now, I know that maths is not my strong suit. Okay? Me and maths, we've gone our separate ways. We've agreed to disagree. But I know when I went to school two Saturdays in August, I heard that. I didn't reach in the class. I was sitting underneath a tree outside. But I heard that. You know, I couldn't spend, I had to stay 100 yards because of the restraining order between me and maths. But at least I understood that part. I heard the trend repeating it.
2: Boy, well, Angie, I tell you, I don't know what to believe again. And I only hoping that I live long enough that I see the people who are making coming back to the people old, saying that they misled the people, you know. People, those fellas, before they die, I hope they have to repent, you know.
1: I was going to say something, but I don't think I should say it. So I'll just leave it at that. Sometimes silence is
2: good. Anyway. Yeah. Anyway, all the best. Goodbye.
1: Yes,
2: take care.
1: Bye-bye. Thank you for that, caller. All right, let me run through some of those comments. Somebody else says, but the gas station needs to know or should know so all the stations will sell at the same price. Again, they are being informed, but the people are not going to go and put anything there so that they, because when people realize that the gas price is at the gas station, they are likely to pass their frustrations on the person that they can see, and that is the attendant at the pump. So I think not displaying the gas price in gallons is self-preservation for the attendants, and I cannot fault them for that because they cannot take a hit or a beating for Philip JPS policy. It wasn't them who made the policy. Somebody says, Angie, in America, it's written on the board in the gas station. Even on news, they give it when the gas goes down. And they do that here in St. Lucia. At least they're supposed to. The Prime Minister's office is supposed to give the cost of fuel. But this time, the Prime Minister needed to be reminded. Somebody says, true, every gas station you pass, the price is advertised big and bold. Yeah, that's in the States because the prices are low. Somebody says, 16.1 and gas price is $16.75. So $1 for Alibaba and one for his 15 thieves. Are they giving the 75 cents to Chas? Oh my goodness, thank you for the laugh. Thank you for the laugh. Somebody says here the price of gas should be posted at every gas station. Another one says, Angie, when I have to extract a tooth in the health center, that used to go in, I used to go in the afternoon on Monday or Tuesday when the dentist will be there. Well, yes, but did you pay for it? The answer is no. You didn't have to pay for anything at the health center. But when they had used the words, the jargon, they changed the health center to wellness center. They tell the people primary healthcare facilities. And if you're not in the business, you will not understand. But that is the whole point, to confuse you. And that doesn't mean that you're stupid. It just means that you don't know the classification. But they're counting on the fact that you don't know the classification because you're not a healthcare professional. That's what they're counting on. The tricks of the trade, political prestidigitation. So when they go around and say, we have free healthcare, because initially, they never said that there was free healthcare for the elderly only at primary healthcare institutions. What they said was anyone over 80 will receive free healthcare. And the people bought that hook, line, and sinker. I remember speaking to an elderly lady, she's since passed on in 2021, and I said to her, vote for health insurance. And she said, are you sure that they're going to put it? And I said, yes, because everything Alan Chastney said he was going to do, he has done. And you're sick, you need that. Vote for free healthcare. And she said, makwe yukai fei, nai vote labor. She passed on. And you know what hurt? What hurt is this lady didn't have to die so soon. Because if she had gotten that healthcare insurance, I'm betting she would still be here with us today. I am betting. Somebody says, call her the mongoose gang. That is normal. Another one says, call her, that is what they vote for. They do not care. Another person says, caller, a dog was murdered. Somebody says, gee, who's the one deciding the price of gas? That would be the office of the prime minister. Somebody says, we are taking a hit, Foster. We are calling for air support. Somebody says, Senushas are drinking all the prime minister's bullshit. Hello. The prime minister drinks ginger ale, okay? And Heineken Zero. Another one says, it's not they who said it. It was Richard Frederick who indoctrinated the people with this nonsense. Another one says, when Musa was asked why people 80 years and over are paying, when he said that they would not pay hospital, he said, sorry, they were not ready. Shaking my head. Well, guys, I am ready to leave. I don't know if Musa was ready, but I am the most readied to leave and go home. Not feeling too well. Seem to have caught a bug. I don't know if it's because my allergies to foolishness are acting up, but I seem to have caught a bug. Guys, thank you for helping me dissect these issues and for helping me open the eyes of the people of St. Lucia. I cannot stress how important it is for us to see through the bluff, the wool that these people are trying to pull over our eyes. This government has put a smack dab in the middle of an episode of The Emperor's New Clothes. They're telling us that the emperor is wearing cloth of gold. They're telling us that it is the most magnificent suit that we have ever seen. But when we look We can see his privates all out in public. We can see he is exposed. And we have to be that little boy who points at the emperor and says, oh my God, why is the emperor walking around outside naked? We have to see the truth for what it is. And if I can do anything to help you guys to do so, then I will be happy to continue this program, but not today, on Monday. So have a wonderful weekend. Stay safe. And guys, once again, have a wonderful, just keep your eyes and your ears open. Because if we have to listen to these people, we will be walking around completely lost. So stay safe. Have a wonderful day. Meet me back here, St. Lucians, Monday, same time, same place, where we continue to discuss the issues that matter. We continue to tell people the emperor is naked. And we continue to open the eyes of our fellow St. Lucians. Thank you so much for joining me. Bye-bye.
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